0: Hey, Joe, can you play Joe James, can you play
1: Unless you want to walk around looking important.
0: Could you play some kind of figure that you can keep playing through that?
1: Something like, you know, instead of day to day, you know, some kind of figure like that. That goes on, some kind of pulse that goes on all the time, you know, but it doesn't sound like day to day.

your groove on this gray but beautiful Wednesday afternoon. You're right on time and you're right

close to fire. That means time to take your time and prepare yourself for this evening. Yeah. This is your host, Randall Brown, also known as the One Black Buddha, giving you some sounds of smooth jazz, soulful R&B. Yeah, just for relaxation. But we got some up-tempo things coming on later. But right now, if you're stuck in traffic or in the train, yeah, just take your time. We'll take you there.

bird is alive, it eats ants. When a bird dies, ants eat it. One tree can be made into a million matchsticks, but only one matchstick is required to burn a million of trees. Circumstances can change at any time. Don't devalue or hurt anyone in this life. You may be powerful today, but time is more powerful than you. So be good and do good. Message.

I want you all to please take your minds out of this musical contraption.

road. Every day for bus, every day for work. My people, my people, my people, my people. We now have to carry our minds out of those garden places back into this musical contraption right opposite you. Now we are back here. This is what happens to we Africans every day. Now, which I won't tell you now, now secret to now confidential matter. Don't tell anybody outside. Now between me and you. Now listen. As I say before, it happen to all of us every day. We Africans all over the world. Now listen.

on right here on FSK Radio, live and direct in our beautiful city of Hamburg. And guess what? Yes, it's true. We have a special guest here today who has written some beautiful music. As a matter of fact, that's what you're listening to right now. It's a track called God Did from a wonderful artist.

0: Nice, nice, nice. Yeah, Samuel G right here with God Did. He's in the house. How you doing, Sam? You doing all right?
1: Feeling blessed, man. Feeling blessed. Great to be here with you, man.
0: Glad to hear you. Glad to hear you, man. You bring some beautiful music.
1: Thank you.
0: I heard a lot about you. I'm excited, you know, to let your audience, let my audience know, you know, that you're here, right here in Hamburg right now. You don't live here in Hamburg.
1: No, I don't. I don't live here. I live in Ghana.
0: Oh, okay.
1: Yeah, but here's like my second home because I come here a lot.
0: Oh, gotcha, yeah. Gotcha. You're Ghanaian or Libyan?
1: I'm a Ghanaian. My parents are Ghanaians, but I was born and raised in Libya.
0: Mm-hmm.
1: So, you know, grew up there, went to school there, you know, learned the language, of course.
0: Mm.
1: So, yeah, it's also sort of like home as well.
0: And Libyan language, can you greet some of the people that might be Libyan?
1: Yes, absolutely. أهلا وسهلا بكم يا شباب الخير. كيف حالكم؟ إن شاء الله أموركم بخير.
0: Right on. Sounds good.
1: Yeah.
0: You know, and so how did that happen? You were born Ghanaian, yeah, but you're Libyan.
1: Yeah, well, unlike most of the first world countries, when you're born in some of these other countries, of course, they're beautiful countries, but you don't get to have citizenship there. You know, you can be born somewhere, but you still maintain. And either way, I always identified with being a Ghanaian more than anything else. You know, I'm very proud of where I come from. I love to live in Ghana. And so I always carried, even though the first time I actually went to Ghana was when I was 23 years old. But I always felt Ghana within me. You know, and in the words of Kwame Nkrumah, he said, I'm not African because I was born in Africa, but because Africa was born inside me, you know.
0: Yeah.
1: So that's just same thing I felt, you know. So I always felt very much more Ghanaian, you know.
0: And for the Ghanaians out there who speak Ghana, how would you greet them?
1: I don't speak Ghana, but I speak Chi.
0: Okay.
1: Yeah, so in Chi we say Etisane.
0: Etisane.
1: Yeah.
0: I got it.
1: Etisane, and then you say Eye.
0: Yeah,
1: you know, that means I'm fine.
0: All
1: but
0: right.
1: Also, Ghana is a different language, but it's predominantly spoken in Accra.
0: Mm-hmm.
1: So that's also a very beautiful language. Unfortunately, I don't really speak it very fluently. I don't want to mash it up on radio because I respect the language so much. But it's a beautiful language, and it's the main language that's more frequently spoken in Accra, which is the capital.
0: Got it.
1: Yes.
0: Yo, we started the evening playing some Fela.
1: Yeah.
0: We love Fela here. A lot of listeners we like to hear. Yeah. Like that song, Suffering and Smiling.
1: Oh, yeah.
0: You know, it's true to today, even though it was written
1: so many years
0: ago.
1: Yeah.
0: And here in Hamburg, I live here now, and the Afrobeat, you could say, is growing.
1: Big time.
0: Massively,
1: yes.
0: You know. I think maybe 10 years ago, it was just a few things happening,
1: right,
0: you know, but kind of underground. But now it's really commercial and coming, you know, up, you know, everyone to get a chance to listen to it.
1: Right.
0: And I saw your bio, and so you are a singer, producer, and songwriter.
1: Yes.
0: When did you start that?
1: It started many years ago when we were a kid with my brother here. Isaac is my older brother, by the way. We grew up together, of course, and we always had a special love for music. And my father always really supported us and helped us to nurture the talent.
0: Mm-hmm.
1: So we discovered music talent from a very young age. You know, mm-hmm. So by the time we were three, like I was like 3 years old, my brother was like four and a half or something. We started singing a church choir, the kids' choir.
0: There you go.
1: And, you know, it starts from the church. I'm still in church, by the way. I still sing in church, you know, so.
0: Right.
1: So we started there, and then we just developed, and then it just became like growing up. I think at the age of 11, I had already decided that that's what I want to do for the rest of my life.
0: That early.
1: Yeah, that early. I actually watched Michael Jackson. It was a tape called Michael Jackson in Romania, VHS cassette at the time. And I came out of the room and I was like, you know what? I'm going to do music for the rest of my life. You know? So that's how it all started. And I taught myself how to play some of the instruments too. So I learned the bass guitar. And then, and then after that, I learned the keys myself. I learned the drums myself. I played, you know, the percussion myself and everything else. I just picked it up myself. And production, I self-taught myself.
0: That's wonderful. I mean, you know, with the bass, learn the bass, that's the first instrument, I think is great. For the people who are just coming into me, because the bass starts everything.
1: Everything,
0: you know,
1: man. Everything.
0: And you get that keynote. Everything
1: that's
0: follows
1: it.
0: From there.
1: That's
0: just,
1: it.
0: You know, that's one of my methods as well.
1: Nice.
0: I always listen for the bass. Ain't no bass in it.
1: Yep.
0: I ain't probably gonna listen
1: to
0: it. You know, but the gospel is that's would you say your music, like the song I'm going to play next called Suma?
1: Yeah.
0: Is that gospel music?
1: Not at all. It's not gospel. So I'm not a gospel artist, by the way. Mm-hmm. But I'm a Christian, of course, and I believe in God so much. I think God is everything to me. Mm-hmm. But my music is not necessarily gospel. I don't do profane stuff or anything like that, but my music is just good vibes, you know, just to make people feel good. You know, Suma is actually a love song. It's actually a love song. But a lot of my songs are just motivational or love songs or just talking about life. That's just what it is.
0: Yeah. Take that. Yeah. Samuel G with Suma.
2: It's magical.

0: Yes, sir.
1: Yeah, we listen to some live Samu G right here with Suma.
0: Yeah.
1: What does Suma mean?
0: Suma is actually a Chi word. So it's Ghanaian language, so Chi word that means send. So basically, send me. I'm just singing a song that send me wherever you want, and I'll go. So anywhere that you want me to go, I'll go for you. You know, it's a love song.
1: Right.
0: Some people might say I'm simping in the song a little bit, but you know, sometimes you got to simp for love. You know what I'm saying?
1: That's what it's all about.
0: Ain't nothing wrong with it, you know?
1: Yeah, it's real, you know?
0: Yeah.
1: This is, I'm seeing that at 14, you started with recording software.
0: Yes, yes.
1: Which one was that? Was that Cubase?
0: FL Studio. Fruity Loops.
1: Fruity Loops.
0: Yeah.
1: Okay.
0: Yeah.
1: Got that one. Yes. Got that. And so that was a task within itself to start doing that alone.
0: It was. And at first, the funny thing is, my father took us out to go get softwares to learn French. He wanted us to learn how to speak French.
1: Mm-hmm.
0: So we bought a number of, you know, software CDs and stuff like that. And I found the setup for FL Studio on the CD. So at first, I thought it was like a toy software. I didn't take it seriously. So I had a conversation with a friend of mine a few months later, and I was like, yeah, I really want to get into music production, but I have a toy software, but I would like to get a more serious one. He was like, what's the name of the software? I was like, FL Studio. He was like, what are you talking about? Yeah. He said, that's what all the big guys are using. Yeah. And so that made me take it serious. I was like, okay, I need to just, you know, lock in and really learn how to use it, because I knew it was going to change my life.
1: So that... And then you began producing your own music.
0: Yes.
1: What was the main influences from other artists?
0: Michael Jackson, number one.
1: Just Michael Jackson.
0: Not only Michael Jackson. Sean Paul. I listened to a lot of Sean Paul. I listened to a lot of Michael Jackson. Bob Marley. I listened to MC Hammer. And I also listened to a lot of gospel stuff. But I also listened to Akon. Akon was a huge inspiration.
1: Mm-hmm, mm-hmm.
0: And everything on the top. Like, I was listening to all the top songs. I was listening to Top France, Top 10 France, Top 10 US. Even Poland, you know?
1: Yeah.
0: I was listening to everything, yeah.
1: Wow, that's amazing, really. I mean, to have those kinds of influences at such a young age.
0: Yeah.
1: Now, have you seen the new Michael film that's come out?
0: I was supposed to see it on Saturday. Unfortunately, I don't really speak German fluently, so the English version was not going to be played, but I'm definitely going to watch it this weekend for sure.
1: I'm hearing positive. I haven't seen it yet.
0: I mean, I can imagine.
1: Yeah, I'm hearing positive reviews. Yeah. They're still showing a lot of, you know, the entertainment side, but the things that he did privately, you know, and a lot of people, you know, hospitals and helping different people that needed it, you know, that side they didn't show, and that's what I'm, you know, probably missing. But his brother, you know, it's in the blood, it's in the family.
0: It is, and I think that Michael's life was so phenomenal. It's going to be very hard to put it in one movie. I'm pretty sure there's going to be a sequel for sure.
1: Yeah.
0: But Michael is just, I mean. No words. What can I say, man?
1: Damn, we got some mic over there.
0: we have to play some mic.
1: Yeah, we got to. When you say that name, you know, you gotta
0: play the music.
1: Put some respect on that
0: of
1: name.
0: Course,
1: you know?
0: Of course,
1: you know,
0: of course.
1: So.
0: One of the most iconic musicians ever.
1: There you go.
0: Yeah.
1: Him, Tito.
0: Yeah. Yeah. That's it right there. PYT, Pretty Young Thing.
1: There you go. All the PYTs out there in your car, don't worry about it. We got you.
0: Yes, sir.
1: All right, here we go.

0: Michael J. All right. And then this, live in the studio, we have Samuel G. Sharing some of his music and taking time, you know, to groove with us. And so far, it's been just wonderful. Yeah. So, Sammy, can you tell me?
1: Yes.
0: You have a unique style.
1: Yep.
0: And in 2016, you decided to move to Ghana.
1: Yeah.
0: What made you make that decision?
1: Well, obviously, first of all, you know, there was war in Libya.
0: Mm-hmm.
1: So I was there during the war when Gaddafi was killed and stuff. So, you know, everything changed. But I didn't really move because of the war, because after the war, things were fine. And, you know, it was home to me at that time. But I moved because I was trying to get closer to the Afrobeat scene, because Afrobeat was growing at that time, and I really wanted to be close to the root of Afrobeat. And really, the root of Afrobeat is Ghana, you know, because all of the greats, from Fela, you were playing Fela earlier, everybody started in Ghana. Most of the artists, Burna Boy, Wizkid, Davido spent some time in Ghana. He didn't really start there, but he also, you know, frequently visited Pastor Ryan King. A lot of the top Afrobeat artists spent a lot of time in Ghana. So I wanted to be close to that. And I also just wanted to, I was just curious to know how it felt like living in Ghana, you know? And it's, to be honest, it's one of the best decisions I ever made.
0: How did the Ghanaian musicians in the scene receive you?
1: Well, at first it was a little weird because, you know, because I wasn't born in Ghana.
0: Yeah.
1: When I got to Ghana, everybody, at first, they looked at me like I was not from there. And then when I'm in Libya, yes, I'm born there, but my, you know, I have a different name and, you know, a different. So I also wasn't, you know what I'm saying? So I was an outsider everywhere, you know? So it was, well, I wouldn't say it was tough. It was a nice experience, you know, because I'm blessed to be able to have, it's a blessing to be able to have a diverse view of life, you know, when you're able to, you look at the world differently. So I see everything very differently from a lot of people. And I just see, I classified as a blessing, because that helps me to remain humble. It helps me to also be very, you know, very conscious and very like, and think deeply about a lot of things, you know? So yeah, it was a great experience though. But I mean, overall, the reception was great.
0: You made that move by yourself or?
1: Yes, I went alone.
0: Your brother or your?
1: No, my brother was in Germany. My oldest brother was in the States at the time. He was in the US.
0: Okay.
1: He still lives there, by the way. So I went there alone. My parents were not even in Ghana. I went there alone. And yeah, it was very challenging, because obviously you're moving to an entirely new place, different culture.
0: Yeah.
1: Yeah.
0: Did you need a visa?
1: No, I didn't need a visa because I had a Ghanaian passport.
0: Okay.
1: Yeah, so I didn't need a visa. Yeah, I just moved there with limited money, you know what I'm saying? And you know, that money ran out very quick because, you know, you're trying to figure out the, you know, the exchange rate and all that. Yeah, the money ran out very quickly, but it was a very beautiful experience. And Ghanaian, and the people are so warm, very welcoming. I met a lot of great people. Wow. And just God, you know, God just guided me throughout every step of the way. So it was, I need to write a whole album on that experience. You know?
0: Just that, yeah. I mean, so you, artists, artists like TikTok and Joy B, Guru,
1: yes.
0: They were all in the same area?
1: They were in the same, the very, very influential musicians there. TikTok, by the way, TikTok is the, perhaps one of the most influential Ghanaian musicians in history when it comes to influence beyond the borders of Ghana. Because Tic Tac, I remember years ago, there was a stampede in Lagos Beach, right? Because they wanted to see Tic Tac perform.
0: Right.
1: You know, he had a big song called Fefe Nemfe. I sampled a little bit of the song in Suma. And by the way, he's a wonderful guy, man. He's like my big brother now. He's like family. Like, we are very, very cool. He's really helped me a lot. He's actually the first artist in Ghana to really, like, put me on.
0: Okay.
1: He put me on really, really, really well. And working with him was the beginning of my success.
0: Wow.
1: Working with Tic Tac was the beginning of my success. So he put me on. He connected me with Joy B, Kelvin Boy, all the other Ghanaian artists that you saw on my
0: Adina.
1: On the list. Everybody, yeah. Wow. He put me on to all of them. Yeah.
0: Then let's talk about your first song that you, your first single that you put out. I mean, that's probably your first song that you release is always a special song.
1: Absolutely.
0: We know that it was called Forever.
1: Yes, that was with Tic Tac.
0: Tic Tac. What was that song?
1: Man, about? That song, you know, the funny thing is that song was so it came out so crazy because growing up, my brother and I, we used to listen to Tic Tac, right? And so that was actually the first Ghanaian song we ever really fell in love with. Mm-hmm. And how ironic is it that that's the first artist I worked with when I moved to Ghana?
0: That's karma.
1: That's got to be God, you know what I'm saying?
0: Yeah.
1: So this is what happened. It was a roller coaster experience because when we worked on the song, we're done with the song and everything, and we were about to release the song, and I knew that it was going to be a life changing song, but at that time I was in the hood, you know what I'm saying? I was living the ghetto, you know what I'm saying? Because I just moved to Ghana and everything, so at a point I was excited about the song, you know, being released with the video and everything, but I was like, man, I'm gonna have to, when the song hits the TV, like when the song gets on TV, everybody in my hood is gonna recognize me and they're gonna see me still in the hood, you know what I'm saying? Right. So I was like, shit, I don't want people to see me, you know, in the hood. And so maybe we don't have to release the song now. And I'm like, what are you talking about? The song has to come out for you to get out of the hood, you know what I'm saying? So it was a roller coaster ride. And so, we were about to release the song like 2 weeks, and then TikTok called me and was like, you know what, no, we're gonna hold off on the release. And I was so relieved. I was like, thank God. I got 3 more months, you know? But eventually it came out, and when I, literally the day I left, the day the song came out, I was walking around, I was going to buy something from the store, and I walked past the bar, and they were playing the song. I was like, no.
0: Wow.
1: I was scared of my own success, you know what I'm saying? But the song came out, and it was great. It was played everywhere, and I was walking the street, everybody was like, oh, we saw you on TV, we never knew you were an artist, whatever. You know, but yeah, it was a great experience.
0: Yeah, something that I'm sure you'll never forget.
1: Never,
0: you
1: know? Never.
0: And I'm sure that motivated you even more.
1: Yeah.
0: When you're in Ghana, I know they have like CSAC or ASCAP and these publishing rights organizations.
1: Yeah.
0: Which one is that in Ghana?
1: There is GAMRO.
0: Mm-hmm.
1: Unfortunately, it's not very effective. There needs to be a lot of work. Mm-hmm. So most of the artists still have to rely on international platforms like BMI, ASCAP, and all that stuff,
0: mm-hmm.
1: because it's not, GAMRO is not very effective. And this is one of the things I really want to talk about mm-hmm. in my music and moving forward. I want to not just be an artist, but you know, when you look at artists like Bob Marley, Michael Jackson,
0: right.
1: these are some of the greatest musicians, but they were not just musicians, also fella, right? The legacy lives on when you fight for things that really affect human beings, you know what I'm saying? So one of the things I really want to advocate for is excellence, you know? And so Africa needs to be more efficient and more excellent, because if we really love each other, we will create platforms and we will create systems that make people comfortable, because we have a great population and we're blessed to have about 30 million plus,
0: right?
1: And so imagine if there were effective bodies who were collecting royalties. So if you dropped a song and you had maybe even 200,000 clicks and you make even one CD, not even a dollar, but one CD from that, and you drop 10 songs a year, you're good. You know what I'm saying?
0: Yeah.
1: Like 200,000 CDs in dollars would be like maybe $20,000, for example.
0: Okay.
1: So like artists would be really, like, this is how we can get rid of poverty among the young people, right? But unfortunately, it's not like that, because there are a lot of greedy people.
0: Mm-hmm.
1: And a lot of selfish people who don't want to make that a reality, because I don't think it's that difficult to create a system where, you know, we can have royalties and all that stuff.
0: Everyone benefits.
1: Everyone benefits.
0: Yeah.
1: You know, the guys on the top benefit, the guys below benefit. Everybody benefits. Mm-hmm. It's an ecosystem where everybody has some sort of equity. But unfortunately, like I said, there's so much greed, so much, it's just hatred, you know what I'm saying? So they don't want to create that system for artists to thrive. And a lot of politics and negative stuff.
0: Sammy, you are that change.
1: Yeah, I really want to be that change.
0: You are that change.
1: Yeah.
0: Mike told us that.
1: Yeah.
0: He talked about
1: it. Man in the mirror.
0: And so that's who we are.
1: That's who we are. Absolutely.

0: 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Diagnosis Coma Duo live on your radio. We have Sammy G here live. And we just learned so much about, you know, his the path and the songs and influences. And, you know, the latest record is coming out. I just heard about that. It's a new record coming out. We're going to be able to play that as well as soon as we get it. Sammy, you also work with Nana, right?
1: Oh, yes.
0: You know, he was here in Hamburg.
1: Listen, Nana Darkman is a legend, okay? Yeah. And by the way, growing up in Libya, you would not be able to leave your house without hearing somebody blasting Nana's music on the streets.
0: Wow.
1: Like, people had tattoos of him on their bodies, and he didn't know about it. Nana is for me, he's one of the greatest musicians ever, right? One of the greatest musicians ever. And he's an even greater human being, right? Mm. So Nana's the one who actually brought me to Germany the first time. So he's literally like a brother right now. You know what I'm saying? He's been very, very supportive. He's working with him has been life changing for sure.
0: In 2022, you toured with Nana.
1: Yeah.
0: In Europe, in front of thousands of people.
1: Yeah. We did Romania. Mm-hmm. The first show we actually did Romania, then we did Hildesheim here in Germany as well.
0: Mm-hmm.
1: We did an EP together during the lockdown.
0: Right.
1: Yeah.
0: Okay.
1: Yeah, we did it was inspired by the pandemic. So we have a song on there called Vaccine. We have a song on there called Lockdown. We have another one called Pass Away. It was nice experience.
0: And what's your work process like? I mean, you come up with lyrics first, or did y'all come up with lyrics together, or a melody, or somebody had a riff, or you know?
1: Yeah, it depends. But most of the time, this is how I work. So when I normally would start the instrumental first.
0: Mm-hmm.
1: So when the instrumental is done, then I don't really think about what I'm gonna do. I like to even what Michael Jackson said, we are the vessels, right? And so we receive the music from a divine source.
0: Right.
1: You know, and so I just when I hear the beat, I just start singing. And then the words just come. You know? I really can't describe it because it's very, how do I say it? It's very
0: intimate.
1: Yeah, man. It's not about even intimate, but it's like magic. Mm-hmm. Like, okay. I can't break down the formula. You know what I'm saying? Like, it just happens. Like, I would hear a beat and I would just start saying something that I wouldn't think, it's not from the conscious part of my brain, it's from the subconscious, mm-hmm. which of course is connected to divine source. So,
0: right.
1: Yeah, that's how it usually happens.
0: Wow, and, you know, it's, when you is there a certain time of day that you get some ideas to do?
1: Anytime, any day, any place.
0: Do you have a dream, the whole song?
1: I do. I have had a number of instances where I had a dream, and when I woke up, I was singing, and I had to record the melody. God did, by the way, the song God did.
0: Right.
1: I actually wrote that song in the shower.
0: Okay, we're gonna get that again. We're gonna listen to that again.
1: I literally was in the shower and I was singing. They didn't believe in us, but God did. Mm-hmm. They didn't believe in us, but God did. And I was like, you know what? I'm coming out of the shower. I have to record this. I got my phone, I recorded it, and then later I did it. By the way, yesterday I was shopping, and while I was in the fitting room, mm-hmm. I was trying on clothes, I wrote a song. Like, I had inspiration for a song, I started recording on my phone. Mm-hmm. So yeah, in the weirdest places I get inspiration, you know, so yeah, that's just how it happens.
0: So how long are you gonna be in Hamburg now?
1: In Hamburg, yes, I'm gonna be here till the 18th of May.
0: Okay.
1: Yeah.
0: And then you'll be returning
1: To Ghana.
0: To Ghana,
1: yes.
0: And to wrap up your next album.
1: Yes, I'm wrapping up the album. I'll be back here in February, God willing, mm-hmm. next year.
0: Mm-hmm.
1: I was here in December until the end of January, and I came back in March, leaving in May. I'll be back in February, God willing.
0: Right. Well, I haven't been to Ghana yet, North Africa, and mm-hmm. I've traveled there, but. I'll be anxious to know what the food tastes like.
1: Oh my goodness, bro. The food is absolutely amazing.
0: What can I look
1: It's
0: at
1: spicy. You gotta be.
0: Right.
1: That's the first
0: I
1: thing.
0: I like it spicy.
1: It's spicy.
0: I like it spicy.
1: So you gotta be ready, you know? And it just helps your metabolism and all that stuff, you know? But the food is very organic.
0: Mm-hmm.
1: The food is very rich, it's very healthy, mm-hmm. and it tastes good, man. The food is incredible.
2: Wow. You know, Accra.
1: Yeah.
2: That's the city you're living in?
1: That's the city I live in, yes.
2: Right.
1: That's the
2: okay.
1: capital, yeah.
2: It's the main capital. How's the political situation there right now?
1: The political situation, I love that question because I'm very... that space. You don't get me... I'm about to get on my fella right now and my Bob Marley. But to be honest, I think that... This is something I always want to put out there. Africa is one of the greatest places on earth. Great people, great culture, great minds. Everything in Africa is great except one thing, the politics and the leadership, right?
2: Politics.
1: And if you take out the leadership and the politics, like mm-hmm. you said, mm-hmm. out of the equation, mm-hmm. you would have one of the greatest places on earth.
2: Oh, let's do that.
1: Unfortunately, you know, the leaders don't, and I think it just all boils down to lack of love. That's just what I think about, because just think about it, Mr. Randall. Mm-hmm. You know, if you love somebody, you treat them differently. Like if you want to do, like if you wanted to get a gift for a significant person in your life,
2: right.
1: you would put some thought into it, right?
2: There you go.
1: You would sit down, you would think, you know what? I want to make this so special. Mm-hmm. I want to get something that they would really know that it doesn't have to be expensive, but it just has to be something that you really thought about from the heart. You took time to think about it, mm-hmm. you know? And so when you think about that, and then you look at the way that things are done in Africa in terms of, like, when you talk about leadership, in relation yeah. to the leadership, mm-hmm. you just realize these guys didn't even spend a minute to think about this. Like, they would just put up a bridge. Which does, you know, recently, they wanted to you know, do a construction of a major road.
2: Right.
1: And they did ads and everything. And it was, first of all, it was very short notice, right? Mm. And then when, I knew the whole thing was not going to work because there was no thought put into it.
2: Okay.
1: Because it's a major road. They didn't calculate that, okay, we're going to have a lot of traffic. People are going to be very uncomfortable. The weather is hot. People are going to be stuck in the cars and the buses and whatever.
2: Right.
1: And then they didn't fix the inner roads where people could kind of use as a mm-hmm. different alternative route, right? Mm-hmm. They didn't do all of that. And just like, hey, we're blocking the road. And we're doing construction. And guess what? On the first day, they realized it was not going to work. And then they had to stop. Right. And so they wasted all this money on adverts and all that stuff. Mm. Wasted money on the engineers and all the construction workers. Mm. And now they have to go back to a drawing board. Why? Because they didn't think about it. They didn't sit down mm-hmm. to brainstorm and think about it. Because there's no love.
2: Well, Sam, when you get your next album done, and it's, I know it's going to do well. I already know that. Talk with
1: I'm going to talk about
2: those politicians.
1: Oh yes,
2: you know.
1: Oh yes.
2: Let them know it's something else rather than what they're doing.
1: Absolutely.
2: That's going to be people. You got a voice now. You got a voice. People going to be listening. Yeah. You know, and that's probably part of why you've been blessed as where you are. You know that you said the one who's been blessed has more responsibility
1: absolutely.
2: Than the other.
1: To whom much is given, much is expected.
2: That's
1: right?
2: What I'm saying. Yeah. So I'm really excited. That will be good news
1: yes.
2: to many people who now have read about Kwame Nkrumah.
1: Yes.
2: And we say, well, we got to wait 100 more years before we get somebody of that stature. You know?
1: Yeah.
2: Well, maybe it's already here with you.
1: Who knows? And by the way, my name is also Kwame, by the way, because Kwame... is anybody who's born on Saturday. You know,
2: right.
1: in Ghana, we have names that are attributed to people
2: right.
1: based on the day they were born.
2: Right.
1: So Kwame is basically somebody, a male who was born on Saturday.
2: Saturday.
1: And I also happen to be born on Saturday. So, you know,
2: there you go.
1: Eventually, you know, my name is essentially also Kwame.
2: There you go.
1: Yeah.
2: God did it.
0: It's not.

0: right, all right, all right. We just heard it. That's for the second time. God Did It from Samuel G, who's in the house live with us. Live radio. You don't get that much here like that here in Hamburg. But we do it. Yeah, right. Word Pong. Live, L-I-V-E, and direct.
1: Yes.
0: So, Sam, we appreciate that you came here and helped us to make the show another success. Any shout-outs to any special people?
1: Absolutely. First of all, shout-out to FSK.
0: There you go.
1: Shout-out to yourself. Thank you for having me here. It's a great opportunity. Shout-out to Liz Cunningham.
0: Hi, Liz.
1: She connected us. So
0: yes, she did.
1: Up to Liz. She's a fantastic...
0: She's a sweetheart.
1: Fantastic person.
0: Yes.
1: Great, talented artist. I've produced a few stuff for her, and she's blessed.
0: Yeah.
1: She's blessed. And then also shout-outs to Monty. Monty's actually the guy that connected us. So he's a Punjabi artist. He lives here in Hamburg. He did a song for the World Cup and also, I think, for the European Cup or something. He's a great guy, too. Very, very amazing guy. He connected me to Liz. Liz connected me to you. And
0: wow.
1: Here we are on this beautiful day, on this beautiful show.
0: Mm.
1: So, yes. And shout-out to my family. Shout-out to my brother, Isaac Gordon Jr. He's here right now. Yes, that's my brother. He's the CEO of Vamp Sessions as well. Revamp.
2: CEO?
1: Yeah. Yes. So he does Vamp Sessions. He's an amazing instrumentalist, by the way.
3: Is that right?
1: Yeah. Yeah, I think it's on. Yeah, the mic is on there.
0: Yeah.
3: I really wasn't meaning to talk today, but it's all good.
0: Let's see if we got something here on this tish.
1: And he has a radio background, by the way. He's
0: radio.
1: Yeah, he's won awards on radio and stuff back in the day.
0: All right. Let me give you this one.
3: No, I got it.
4: This one.
3: Yeah.
4: This is better though.
1: Okay.
3: Mm-hmm. Yeah.
5: Okay. Yeah. Okay. Yeah, that's better. All right. That's true. All right. But how would I hear you and your questions though? Okay. Well, shout out to everyone out here listening. Thank you for tuning in to my brother Samuel G's, his life story. And for all of us also listening out here in Hamburg City, for those that called in, shout out to all of you guys. And thank you, of course, to FSK for helping making this, this moment here really special. Yeah. So it's a pleasure. And stay tuned, guys. There's so much more music coming out. Yeah.
3: Right, there you go.
1: Yep. And shout out to everybody, watching. Shout out to Germany. Shout out to Europe. Shout out to the States. Shout out to the world.
0: That's your big brother, right?
1: Yeah, that's my big brother. Yes.
0: Big brother.
1: Yes,
0: all right.
1: Yes.
0: Sammy G. We got Sammy G. and Graciano Major.
1: Yes.
0: Check this out.

0: Yeah, we miss Bob. Yeah, I do. Yeah. But, you know, the vibe is still alive. Sammy G here with Suma, the visualizer, here in the studio with us. Thank you so much for showing up today.
1: Last thing, and it's really been great. My guys, follow me on Instagram and all platforms. By the way, my handle is at Samuel G Music. It's the same everywhere on Twitter, TikTok, Instagram. It's all the same at Samuel G. Normal spelling of Samuel. S-A-M-U-E-L-G for just the alphabet G. That stands for genius or gold. And then music, M-U-S-I-C. So that's just what it is, Samuel G Music. Follow me on all platforms. And it's been great being here, Randall. Great conversation. And my brother, the DJ, please give me the name again. I don't want to pronounce it wrongly.
0: Dion.
1: DJ Dion, thank you so much. Thank you. Appreciate you guys.
0: And when you're back in town and you get your, you know, your LP ready, next one of you got a new single coming out or ideas or anything like that, just send it to me. And, you know, we'll, you know, get some crowd reaction happening.
1: Thank you, very much. I appreciate it.
0: Blessing you all your travels and all your endeavors.
1: Amen.
0: And I'll see you soon, bro.
1: Yes,

You know, geez, out there, you know what this is. You know what this is about. Brass construction, changing. And times are changing. Times have changed. And they're getting changed for the better. Would you say so? Yeah. I would say so, too. So stay tuned and keep on moving.

beautiful that is. Thank you for showing up, listening in, and grooving with Dion Transatlantic Bounce. I'm your host, Randall Brown, also known as the Black Buddha. Yet also mid-broken monat. From the Seep St. Noah business, St. Noah business here, Cynthia here. 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Sunset Beach, you know, Blue Ace.

Southern California who's like tuning in, and the listeners in Miami, and we've got Michigan in the house today, and our special guest Sammy G sharing his new sounds and vibes with us all the way from

The eternal sound of Lee Scratch Perry opening this week's Another Nice Mess. And the reason for this is that this track, which came from the album Heavy Rain from 2019, was kind of a dub version of a previous Lee Perry album, Rain Forth, on One New Sound. And the label, aka Agent Sherwood, has done the same with a recent Horace Andy album. I am not so much keen on the vocal version of Horace Andy, a bit too sweet for me. But the album Midnight Scorches, which is kind of a dub accompaniment of this album, I do like. So we're going to play you a few records from this and this week's Another Nice Mess.

little less than 2 weeks ago, I played in Paris at Pinot Collection Bourse du Commerce, which was very nice. When I'm in Paris, I always go to the Souffle Continu record store for all the more experimental stuff. And also they have some bassy stuff like this one. Fred, a.k.a. Mick Harris, a.k.a. Scorn, the album Because of the Week. And I played you Voodoo Launch Attack. And before that, Clemency from Manchester. Unfortunately, there are no vinyls from her. And I think she's a very good producer. And so I bought some stuff on Bandcamp to put on my reel-to-reel tape. And I'll play you something from this this week's mess and probably also next week's mess. This was Canary Girls. When I'm in Souffle Continu, they always have loads of coil stuff and re-releases on the Dice Records label. So I bought two more re-releases, first time on vinyl. This is a collaboration of Coil's Peter Christofferson with Ivan Pavlov, Soy Song, and I'm going to play you Koyuru. And that will be followed by an excerpt from an exhibition about turntablist, sculptor, filmmaker Christian Marclay. And I've got records by him, but I can't find them at the moment. But I did some recording at Centre Pompidou of some of his videos. I'm going to play you the whole video of him abusing vinyl records with stickers and everything and anything what you can do with vinyls except for just playing it. I'm going to play you this after this track by Soy Song.

original, ja. Man called on a Sunday, long side of man called Lone Ranger, ain't no stranger. News was shot at that without bleed him over track. Tell about it. Can I beg your pardon, Horace? What did you say, my brother?

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1: Second track in this week's Mass from Horus Andy. It was more bassy, I think, featuring a Lone Ranger anyway. No, Dub Guidance. Followed by Neuro Non Euro. We'll be seeing you soon. Fantastic album on Mille Plateau Compartments. The track we just heard, Clemency from Manchester. And she claims that the world is not a wild place. And we have a generation gap here, because in 1983, Nick Cave and the Bad Seeds said exactly the opposite.
2: It's a wild world. It's a wild world.

It's wild, girl. It's a wild world. 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Don't push me. Don't push me.

When I entered the Souffle Cantonie record shop in Paris, this was playing in the store, and I asked the seller what it was. He told me it was Fred Frith and Susana Santos Silva, an album Laying Demons to Rest. Unfortunately, not on vinyl, but I bought it digitally, and I put it on reel to reel, and I play something from this to you on this week's Another Nice Mess. Susana Santos Silva is a Portuguese trumpet player, I think living in Sweden. And Fred Frith, we go back a long time, because I bought already a Fred Frith song in 1979 when he was part of the Art Bears, and they released the single Rats and Monkeys on the Ralph label, the Residence label. And I cut out the review in the New Musical Express, dated 8th of December 1979. And the first sentence is, Jesus Christ, is this at the wrong speed? No, it's just the most energetic single of the week.

fantastic. First, we had Fred Fitt and Susana Santos Silva together on their new album Laying Demons to Rest, followed by Fred Fitt as part of the Art Bears, fantastic singer from 1979, and Rats and Monkeys, and that was followed by Susana Santos Silva solo from her most recent album, All the Birds on a Telephone Ringing, and I played you a track called Always Arriving, Always Departing. And this sentence, always arriving, always departing, makes me think of a famous John Peel quote about the fall. Always different, always the same.

Yeah, set it up, original selector, original rapper. Sleep with the machine gun on their pillar. Rock!

Fred with a T in the end, a.k.a. Mick Harris, a.k.a. Scorn. Because of the Week, new album on Long Island Electrical Systems, Lies for short, Because of the Week, See Them Anymore. Before that, some fantastic ragga from Mariana Svazek, an excerpt from her album Marwa on Thanatosis production, preceded by another fantastic track by Manchester producer Clemency, Myth Retinoid. Before that, Espen Friberg, LP Sun Soon, 13 Paintings. And the track before was Daddy Freddy with Horace Andy, Midnight Scorcher, from the album Midnight Scorchers, with reworkings of Horace Andy's album on recent album on One New Sound. To end the show, we go back to 1981, but also to 2023, because the album One Day I Was So Sad That the Corners of My Mouth Met and Everywhere Thought I Was Whistling, from 1981, from Bladder Falask. That is this album called a re-release on the Sonorous label, another record I bought at the Souffle Continu record store in Paris. And to end the show, I'm going to play you the most part of side B, which is called Musical Behind Head.